0: central bank spanned more than 18 years and four presidencies, making it the second longest in the institution's history. Mitch McCann reports from New York.
1: Greenspan was described in an obituary by the New York Times as arguably the most recognizable economist of any era. He's been remembered for helping guide the U.S. economy through some of its strongest periods of expansion during times where unemployment fell, the stock market reached record highs, and the federal government began running a budget surpluses rather than deficits, which, given what we're seeing today, seems a very long time ago.
0: From Bureaus Worldwide, this is FSN.
2: AXR Sport. In the latest from the World Cup, Argentina defeated Austria 2-0 with Lionel Messi scoring in the 38th and 99th plus 5 minutes. Egypt came from behind to beat New Zealand 3-1. Finn Sermon scored for New Zealand. Mohamed Salah scored and assisted for Egypt. Spain demolished Saudi Arabia 4-0 in Atlanta. Lamine Yamal scored in the 10th minute for his first World Cup goal. Mikel Oyarzabal added two quick goals in the 21st and 24th minutes. Hassan Al-Tambakhti scored an own goal in the 49th minute. Belgium drew 0-0 with Iran in a goalless encounter at Los Angeles Stadium. Alireza Behrenvan made seven saves for Iran. Belgium played with 10 men after Nathan Ngoy was sent off. Cape Verde held Uruguay to a 2-2 draw. This morning, Norway plays Senegal at 8 a.m. and Jordan meets Algeria at 11. Tonight and tomorrow, Portugal plays Uzbekistan at 1 a.m. at NRG Stadium in Houston. England plays Ghana at 4 a.m. at Gillette Stadium in Foxborough. Panama meets Croatia 7 a.m. in Toronto. And Colombia plays the DRC 10 a.m. in Guadalajara. In cricket, New Zealand routed England by 253 runs in the second test at the Oval. Matt Henry took 6 wickets in the final innings as England were bowled out for 209, chasing 463. The series is now level at 1-1. The Austrian Grand Prix takes place this weekend at the Red Bull Ring in Spielberg, and there's only 1 week to go until Wimbledon.
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1: Griffin and Carl Reynolds, the best is yet to come soon. I love this record. It's J-Lo. Let's get on the floor. 21 past the hour. Showbiz next.

0: Hong Kong to Singapore, Bangkok to Jakarta, we're streaming across Asia.
1: We absolutely are. This is Tony Dibben. Good morning. Welcome to Tuesday. Pat Benatar soon. It's Lady Gaga and Beyonce. There's someone calling on their telephone.

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1: Time for showbiz now with Ed Sheeran and Khalid coming soon. Dan Shea and Justin Bieber have 10,000 hours next.
2: Jeremy Clarkson has announced he's in remission from prostate cancer. The British TV star revealed the aggressive diagnosis on Clarkson's farm, but confirmed follow-up tests show no trace of the disease after early treatment. He's urging men to get checked, saying early detection saved him and joking he's not dead to reassure fans. Good news for the Ramsey family. Holly Ramsey and husband Adam Peaty are expecting their first child. The announcement comes just months after their star-studded wedding. Celebrity chef Gordon Ramsay is set to become a grandfather again. Australian wildlife star Robert Irwin has been named host of the 2026 TV Week Logie Awards. At just 22, the internationally recognised conservationist and presenter will take the reins in Sydney this August, becoming the youngest ever host of the event. Japanese girl group XG continues its meteoric rise as global pop stars. Recruited as teenagers for intense training, the Asia-based act is captivating international audiences with high-energy performances, appealing strongly to fans across the region. House of the Dragon is back with a bang for its third season. The Game of Thrones spin-off returns to streaming after a two-year wait, with production changes already sparking discussion among UK, Australian and New Zealand viewers. Tributes continue for legendary TV director James Burrows, who has died aged 85. The co-creator of Cheers directed countless episodes of sitcom classics, including Frasier and Friends, beloved by audiences in Australia and New Zealand. British celebrity hairstylist Chris Appleton, known for stars like Kim Kardashian and Jennifer Lopez, has joined the Strictly Come Dancing lineup.
0: Welcome to AXR in Jakarta. Your home away from home.

0: Good morning. We're on the air across Asia. This is Tony here at AXR with Louise. Let's go around again and Flo Rida and Sia next.
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2: From Feature Story News in Washington, I'm Kate Fisher. The Trump administration has temporarily lifted oil sanctions against Iran, allowing it to increase exports and to charge market prices. It comes as the first day of peace talks between the US and Iran concludes in Switzerland, with US Vice President J.D. Vance saying that Tehran has agreed to invite United Nations inspectors back to Iran's nuclear sites.
3: We have the Iranians allowing weapons inspectors, nuclear inspectors into their country for the first time in a long time.
2: But the Iranians have said that they have made no new commitments. Inspections had been limited since President Trump tore up an Obama-era deal in 2018. Pakistan's Prime Minister Shehbaz Sharif co-mediated the negotiations alongside Qatar at the Birkenstock Resort in Switzerland. Diplomatic sources in the Pakistani capital say that Iran's president is expected to travel to Pakistan in the coming days. From Islamabad, Hira Mustafa has more.
4: Experts say the visit of Iranian president coming to Pakistan right after the Lucerne summit over the weekend is highly significant because it tells that how deeply Islamabad is involved in the ongoing peace negotiations.
2: British Prime Minister Sir Keir Starmer has resigned, triggering a Labour leadership contest that could now be resolved in a matter of weeks. Former Health Secretary Wes Streeting, the only serious potential rival to Andy Burnham, has announced he'll back Mr. Burnham instead of running, leaving the former Greater Manchester Mayor with a virtually uncontested path to No. 10 Downing Street. From London, Stuart Smith reports.
5: This is pretty much as good as it could have gone for Andy Burnham. He received that decisive by-election victory. He's managed to prove, he claims, that he can clearly beat Reform UK, the Labour Party's biggest political rivals, and he can now easily make the claim within the Labour Party that he is the best option for the job, especially now Prime Minister Keir Starmer has resigned. So he's just arrived to take up his post as lawmaker in the National Parliament. He didn't talk to press, but he was certainly looking very confident.
2: Former Federal Reserve Chairman Alan Greenspan has died at the age of 100. Mr. Greenspan's tenure at the helm of the US Central Bank spanned more than 18 years and four presidencies, making it the second longest in the institution's history. Mitch McCann reports from New York.
6: Greenspan was described in an obituary by the New York Times as arguably the most recognizable economist of any era. He's been remembered for helping guide the U.S. economy through some of its strongest periods of expansion during times where unemployment fell, the stock market reached record highs, and the federal government began running a budget surpluses rather than deficits, which, given what we're seeing today, seems a very long time ago.
2: From Bureaus Worldwide, this is FSN.
1: AXR Sports. In the latest from the World Cup, Argentina defeated Austria 2-0 with Lionel Messi scoring in the 38th and 99th plus 5 minutes. Egypt came from behind to beat New Zealand 3-1. Finn Sermon scored for New Zealand. Mohamed Salah scored and assisted for Egypt. Spain demolished Saudi Arabia 4-0 in Atlanta. Lamine Yamal scored in the 10th minute for his first World Cup goal. Mikel Oyarzabal added two quick goals in the 21st and 24th minutes. Hassan Al-Tambakhti scored an own goal in the 49th minute. Belgium drew 0-0 with Iran in a goalless encounter at Los Angeles Stadium. Alireza Behrenvan made 7 saves for Iran. Belgium played with 10 men after Nathan Ngoy was sent off. Cape Verde held Uruguay to a 2-2 draw. This morning, Norway plays Senegal at 8 a.m. and Jordan meets Algeria at 11. Tonight and tomorrow, Portugal plays Uzbekistan at 1 a.m. at NRG Stadium in Houston. England plays Ghana at 4 a.m. at Gillette Stadium in Foxborough. Panama meets Croatia 7 a.m. in Toronto. And Colombia plays the DRC 10 a.m. in Guadalajara. In cricket, New Zealand routed England by 253 runs in the second test at the Oval. Matt Henry took 6 wickets in the final innings as England were bowled out for 209, chasing 463. The series is now level at 1-1. The Austrian Grand Prix takes place this weekend at the Red Bull Ring in Spielberg, and there's only 1 week to go until Wimbledon.
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1: Let's play the weekend Save Your Tears, and Kylie Minogue's celebration is on next. Now, showbiz.
2: Jeremy Clarkson has announced he's in remission from prostate cancer. The British TV star revealed the aggressive diagnosis on Clarkson's farm, but confirmed follow-up tests show no trace of the disease after early treatment. He's urging men to get checked, saying early detection saved him and joking he's not dead to reassure fans. Good news for the Ramsey family. Holly Ramsey and husband Adam Peaty are expecting their first child. The announcement comes just months after their star-studded wedding. Celebrity chef Gordon Ramsay is set to become a grandfather again. Australian wildlife star Robert Irwin has been named host of the 2026 TV Week Logie Awards. At just 22, the internationally recognised conservationist and presenter will take the reins in Sydney this August, becoming the youngest ever host of the event. Japanese girl group XG continues its meteoric rise as global pop stars. Recruited as teenagers for intense training, the Asia-based act is captivating international audiences with high-energy performances, appealing strongly to fans across the region. House of the Dragon is back with a bang for its third season. The Game of Thrones spin-off returns to streaming after a two-year wait, with production changes already sparking discussion among UK, Australian and New Zealand viewers. Tributes continue for legendary TV director James Burrows, who has died aged 85. The co-creator of Cheers directed countless episodes of sitcom classics, including Frasier and Friends, beloved by audiences in Australia and New Zealand. British celebrity hairstylist Chris Appleton, known for stars like Kim Kardashian and Jennifer Lopez, has joined the Strictly Come Dancing lineup.
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3: Jakarta's home away from home.

Beautifully done, there's ABBA and Don't Shut Me Down. Here's two Phils for the price of one. Phil Collins, Phil Bailey, Easy Lover. We're on the way to 10 a.m, 11 a.m. in some parts of Asia, of course. Paul's here at lunchtime. Olivia will drive you home later this afternoon. This is AXR.

0: From Feature Story News in Washington, I'm Kate Fisher. The Trump administration has temporarily lifted oil sanctions against Iran, allowing it to increase exports and to charge market prices. It comes as the first day of peace talks between the US and Iran concludes in Switzerland, with US Vice President J.D. Vance saying that Tehran has agreed to invite United Nations inspectors back to Iran's nuclear sites.
1: We have the Iranians allowing weapons inspectors, nuclear inspectors into their country for the first time in a long time.
0: But the Iranians have said that they have made no new commitments. Inspections had been limited since President Trump tore up an Obama-era deal in 2018. Pakistan's Prime Minister Shehbaz Sharif co-mediated the negotiations alongside Qatar at the Birkenstock Resort in Switzerland. Diplomatic sources in the Pakistani capital say that Iran's president is expected to travel to Pakistan in the coming days. From Islamabad, Hira Mustafa has more.
2: Experts say the visit of Iranian president coming to Pakistan right after the Lucerne summit over the weekend is highly significant because it tells that how deeply Islamabad is involved in the ongoing peace negotiations.
0: British Prime Minister Sir Keir Starmer has resigned, triggering a Labour leadership contest that could now be resolved in a matter of weeks. Former Health Secretary Wes Streeting, the only serious potential rival to Andy Burnham, has announced he'll back Mr. Burnham instead of running, leaving the former Greater Manchester Mayor with a virtually uncontested path to No. 10 Downing Street. From London, Stuart Smith reports.
3: This is pretty much as good as it could have gone for Andy Burnham. He received that decisive by-election victory. He's managed to prove, he claims, that he can clearly beat Reform UK, the Labour Party's biggest political rivals, and he can now easily make the claim within the Labour Party that he is the best option for the job, especially now Prime Minister Keir Starmer has resigned. So he's just arrived to take up his post as lawmaker in the National Parliament. He didn't talk to press, but he was certainly looking very confident.
0: Former Federal Reserve Chairman Alan Greenspan has died at the age of 100. Mr. Greenspan's tenure at the helm of the US Central Bank spanned more than 18 years and four presidencies, making it the second longest in the institution's history. Mitch McCann reports from New York.
4: Greenspan was described in an obituary by the New York Times as arguably the most recognizable economist of any era. He's been remembered for helping guide the U.S. economy through some of its strongest periods of expansion during times where unemployment fell, the stock market reached record highs, and the federal government began running a budget surpluses rather than deficits, which, given what we're seeing today, seems a very long time ago.
0: From Bureaus Worldwide, this is FSN.
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6: In the latest from the World Cup, Argentina defeated Austria 2-0 with Lionel Messi scoring in the 38th and 99th plus 5 minutes. Egypt came from behind to beat New Zealand 3-1. Finn Sermon scored for New Zealand. Mohamed Salah scored and assisted for Egypt. Spain demolished Saudi Arabia 4-0 in Atlanta. Lamine Yamal scored in the 10th minute for his first World Cup goal. Mikel Oyarzabal added two quick goals in the 21st and 24th minutes. Hassan Altembakhti scored an own goal in the 49th minute. Belgium drew 0-0 with Iran in a goalless encounter at Los Angeles Stadium. Alireza Behrenvan made 7 saves for Iran. Belgium played with 10 men after Nathan Ngoy was sent off. Cape Verde held Uruguay to a 2-2 draw. This morning, Norway plays Senegal at 8 a.m. and Jordan meets Algeria at 11. Tonight and tomorrow, Portugal plays Uzbekistan at 1 a.m. at NRG Stadium in Houston. England plays Ghana at 4 a.m. at Gillette Stadium in Foxborough. Panama meets Croatia 7 a.m. in Toronto. And Colombia plays the DRC 10 a.m. in Guadalajara. In cricket, New Zealand routed England by 253 runs in the second test at the Oval. Matt Henry took 6 wickets in the final innings as England were bowled out for 209, chasing 463. The series is now level at 1-1. The Austrian Grand Prix takes place this weekend at the Red Bull Ring in Spielberg, and there's only 1 week to go until Wimbledon.
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1: From Feature Story News in Washington, I'm Kate Fisher. The Trump administration has temporarily lifted oil sanctions against Iran, allowing it to increase exports and to charge market prices. It comes as the first day of peace talks between the US and Iran concludes in Switzerland, with US Vice President J.D. Vance saying that Tehran has agreed to invite United Nations inspectors back to Iran's nuclear sites.
2: We have the Iranians allowing weapons inspectors, nuclear inspectors into their country for the first time in a long time.
1: But the Iranians have said that they have made no new commitments. Inspections had been limited since President Trump tore up an Obama-era deal in 2018. Pakistan's Prime Minister Shehbaz Sharif co-mediated the negotiations alongside Qatar at the Bergenstock Resort in Switzerland. Diplomatic sources in the Pakistani capital say that Iran's president is expected to travel to Pakistan in the coming days. From Islamabad, Hira Mustafa has more.
3: Experts say the visit of Iranian president coming to Pakistan right after the Lucerne summit over the weekend is highly significant because it tells that how deeply Islamabad is involved in the ongoing peace negotiations.
1: British Prime Minister Sir Keir Starmer has resigned, triggering a Labour leadership contest that could now be resolved in a matter of weeks. Former Health Secretary Wes Streeting, the only serious potential rival to Andy Burnham, has announced he'll back Mr. Burnham instead of running, leaving the former Greater Manchester Mayor with a virtually uncontested path to No. 10 Downing Street. From London, Stuart Smith reports.
4: This is pretty much as good as it could have gone for Andy Burnham. He received that decisive by-election victory. He's managed to prove, he claims, that he can clearly beat Reform UK, the Labour Party's biggest political rivals, and he can now easily make the claim within the Labour Party that he is the best option for the job, especially now Prime Minister Keir Starmer has resigned. So he's just arrived to take up his post as lawmaker in the National Parliament. He didn't talk to press, but he was certainly looking very confident.
1: Former Federal Reserve Chairman Alan Greenspan has died at the age of 100. Mr. Greenspan's tenure at the helm of the US Central Bank spanned more than 18 years and four presidencies, making it the second longest in the institution's history. Mitch McCann reports from New York.
5: Greenspan was described in an obituary by the New York Times as arguably the most recognizable economist of any era. He's been remembered for helping guide the U.S. economy through some of its strongest periods of expansion during times where unemployment fell, the stock market reached record highs, and the federal government began running a budget surpluses rather than deficits, which, given what we're seeing today, seems a very long time ago.
1: From bureaus worldwide, this is FSN.

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0: SR World News.
1: From Feature Story News in Washington, I'm Kate Fisher. The Trump administration has temporarily lifted oil sanctions against Iran, allowing it to increase exports and to charge market prices. It comes as the first day of peace talks between the US and Iran concludes in Switzerland, with US Vice President J.D. Vance saying that Tehran has agreed to invite United Nations inspectors back to Iran's nuclear sites.

0: We have the Iranians allowing weapons inspectors, nuclear inspectors into their country for the first time in a long time.
1: But the Iranians have said that they have made no new commitments. Inspections had been limited since President Trump tore up an Obama-era deal in 2018. Pakistan's Prime Minister Shehbaz Sharif co-mediated the negotiations alongside Qatar at the Bergenstock Resort in Switzerland. Diplomatic sources in the Pakistani capital say that Iran's president is expected to travel to Pakistan in the coming days. From Islamabad, Hira Mustafa has more.
2: Experts say the visit of Iranian president coming to Pakistan right after the Lucerne summit over the weekend is highly significant because it tells that how deeply Islamabad is involved in the ongoing peace negotiations.
1: British Prime Minister Sir Keir Starmer has resigned, triggering a Labour leadership contest that could now be resolved in a matter of weeks. Former Health Secretary Wes Streeting, the only serious potential rival to Andy Burnham, has announced he'll back Mr. Burnham instead of running, leaving the former Greater Manchester Mayor with a virtually uncontested path to No. 10 Downing Street. From London, Stuart Smith reports.
3: This is pretty much as good as it could have gone for Andy Burnham. He received that decisive by-election victory. He's managed to prove, he claims, that he can clearly beat Reform UK, the Labour Party's biggest political rivals, and he can now easily make the claim within the Labour Party that he is the best option for the job, especially now Prime Minister Keir Starmer has resigned. So he's just arrived to take up his post as lawmaker in the National Parliament. He didn't talk to press, but he was certainly looking very confident.
1: Federal Reserve Chairman Alan Greenspan has died at the age of 100. Mr. Greenspan's tenure at the helm of the US Central Bank spanned more than 18 years and four presidencies, making it the second longest in the institution's history. Mitch McCann reports from New York.
4: Greenspan was described in an obituary by the New York Times as arguably the most recognizable economist of any era. He's been remembered for helping guide the U.S. economy through some of its strongest periods of expansion during times where unemployment fell, the stock market reached record highs, and the federal government began running a budget surpluses rather than deficits, which, given what we're seeing today, seems a very long time ago.
1: From Bureaus Worldwide, this is FSN. AXR.
5: Welcome to the show. It is Tuesday, the 23rd of June. I'm Paul Baker on your radio for the next 2 hours. Music from Calvin Harris and Joel Corry coming up very soon. First, Sonny Federa.

right now. This is Paul Baker on AXR. Don't forget, you can follow us on X. It's Tuesday, 23rd of June, 2026. Today's birthdays include Selma Blair, the actress, who's 54. Jason Mraz, the singer, who's 49. Duffy, Welsh singer, 42. Katie Tunstall, Scottish singer, is 51. Also, Brian Brown, the veteran Australian actor, who was in Cocktail, Gorillas in the Mist. And he is 79 today, born back in 1947. Now, today is the 23rd of June, which means it's National Typewriter Day today. It's also International Widows Day. International Women of Engineering Day. It's National Hydration Day. It's National Pink Day today as well. It's also Olympic Day, commemorating the birth of the modern Olympic Games on this date back in 1894. And it's Let It Go Day. It's a mental health awareness day, encouraging people to drop petty grudges, past regrets, and unnecessary everyday stress. On the way next, what is your most common hyper-specific local controversy currently playing out in your neighbourhood or your town? The answers to that question that I gave you at the end of yesterday's show coming next.

You're with Paul Baker. Everything you need to find, you can do it right now on AXR.co. Conversation starter time for you right now. What is the most hyper-specific local controversy currently playing out in your town? Sophie says her village is currently divided over a newly installed public bench. One side claims the backrest is pitched at an angle that actively promotes bad posture, while the other side says it's perfect. Thomas says that a local cafe recently changed its house blend of coffee from a dark roast to a medium roast, and people are not happy about it. And for Megan, someone in her block of flats has started leaving their empty milk bottles on the communal steps, arranged like bowling pins. It has sparked a furious, passive-aggressive note campaign on the main notice board about stray projectile hazards. More of those answers coming up in the next hour. What is the most hyper-specific local controversy playing out in your neighbourhood?

right here on AXR. It's Paul Baker for Tuesday's show with a brainbuster on the way. MK and Poppy Bascom coming up. Alex Warren as well. First, Zara Larsson, Midnight Sun. Paul Baker.

is Paul Baker on AXR. You can join in the conversation. Head on over to our Facebook page. Right, let's have a brainbuster question for you now. According to a national survey, what mechanical feature from the old school typewriters do 72% of people say they genuinely miss? What technical, mechanical, old school feature from a typewriter do 72% of people say they genuinely miss? The answer to that is on the way next.

Every weekday, this is Paul Baker on AXR. Let's answer your brainbuster question for you right now. According to a national survey, what mechanical feature from old school typewriters do 72% of people say they genuinely miss? And the answer is the satisfying physical ding at the end of each completed line. You know, you go swipe it back. You don't get that on your smartphone, do you?

catch me every Monday to Friday. Still to come in hour number two of Tuesday's show, reusable water bottle dangers and anxieties of using an old typewriter. Speaking of which, the QWERTY keyboard layout on your phone or computer was deliberately engineered for the typewriter in 1873 to separate common pairs of letters like S and T, so the mechanical metal arms wouldn't jam together when typed too quickly. Still happened though, didn't it? Still happened. Welsh singer Duffy's massive 2008 chart topper Mercy was the third best-selling single of that entire year, earning her a Grammy and three Brit Awards. Jason Mraz's laid-back acoustic hit I'm Yours holds a massive chart record, spending an incredible 76 consecutive weeks on the American Billboard Hot 100.

0: is AXR, Jakarta's home away from home. AXR World News.
1: From Feature Story News in Washington, I'm Kate Fisher. The Trump administration has temporarily lifted oil sanctions against Iran, allowing it to increase exports and to charge market prices. It comes as the first day of peace talks between the US and Iran concludes in Switzerland, with US Vice President J.D. Vance saying that Tehran has agreed to invite United Nations inspectors back to Iran's nuclear sites.
2: We have the Iranians allowing weapons inspectors, nuclear inspectors into their country for the first time in a long time.
1: But the Iranians have said that they have made no new commitments. Inspections have been limited since President Trump tore up an Obama-era deal in 2018. Pakistan's Prime Minister Shehbaz Sharif co-mediated the negotiations alongside Qatar at the Birkenstock Resort in Switzerland. Diplomatic sources in the Pakistani capital say that Iran's president is expected to travel to Pakistan in the coming days. From Islamabad, Hira Mustafa has more.
3: Experts say the visit of Iranian president coming to Pakistan right after the Lucerne summit over the weekend is highly significant.

0: opinion, because it tells that how deeply Islamabad is involved in the ongoing peace negotiations.
1: British Prime Minister Sir Keir Starmer has resigned, triggering a Labour leadership contest that could now be resolved in a matter of weeks. Former Health Secretary Wes Streeting, the only serious potential rival to Andy Burnham, has announced he'll back Mr Burnham instead of running, leaving the former Greater Manchester Mayor with a virtually uncontested path to No. 10 Downing Street. From London, Stuart Smith reports.
2: This is pretty much as good as it could have gone for Andy Burnham. He received that decisive by-election victory. He's managed to prove, he claims, that he can clearly beat Reform UK, the Labour Party's biggest political rivals, and he can now easily make the claim within the Labour Party that he is the best option for the job, especially now Prime Minister Keir Starmer has resigned. So he's just arrived to take up his post as lawmaker in the National Parliament. He didn't talk to press, but he was certainly looking very confident.
1: Former Federal Reserve Chairman Alan Greenspan has died at the age of 100. Mr. Greenspan's tenure at the helm of the US Central Bank spanned more than 18 years and four presidencies, making it the second longest in the institution's history. Mitch McCann reports from New York.
3: Greenspan was described in an obituary by the New York Times as arguably the most recognizable economist of any era. He's been remembered for helping guide the U.S. economy through some of its strongest periods of expansion during times where unemployment fell, the stock market reached record highs, and the federal government began running budget surpluses rather than deficits, which, given what we're seeing today, seems a very long time ago.
1: From bureaus worldwide, this is FSN. AXR Sports.
4: In the latest from the World Cup, Argentina defeated Austria 2-0 with Lionel Messi scoring in the 38th and 95th minutes. Egypt came from behind to beat New Zealand 3-1. Finn Sermon scored for New Zealand. Mohamed Salah scored and assisted for Egypt. Spain demolished Saudi Arabia 4-0 in Atlanta. Lamine Yamal scored in the 10th minute for his first World Cup goal. Mikel Oyarzabal added two quick goals in the 21st and 24th minutes. Hassan Al-Tambakhti scored an own goal in the 49th minute. Belgium drew 0-0 with Iran in a goalless encounter at Los Angeles Stadium. Alireza Behrenvan made seven saves for Iran. Belgium played with 10 men after Nathan Ngoy was sent off. Cape Verde held Uruguay to a 2-2 draw. Norway defeated Senegal 3-2 with Erling Haaland scoring twice. Marcus Holmgren Pedersen also scored for Norway. Ismail Assar scored twice for Senegal. Jordan lead Algeria 1-0 at halftime with Nizar Al-Rashdon scoring in the 36th minute. Tonight and tomorrow, Portugal plays Uzbekistan at 1 a.m. at NRG Stadium in Houston. England plays Ghana at 4 a.m. at Gillette Stadium in Foxborough. Panama meets Croatia 7 a.m. in Toronto. And Colombia plays the DRC 10 a.m. in Guadalajara. In cricket, New Zealand routed England by 253 runs in the second test at the Oval. Matt Henry took six wickets in the final innings as England were bowled out for 209, chasing 463. The series is now level at 1-1. The Austrian Grand Prix takes place this weekend at the Red Bull Ring in Spielberg, and there's only 1 week to go until Wimbledon.
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6: Right, we landed in hour number two of Tuesday's show with music from Tame Impala and Teddy Swims coming up. First, his Milky. This is Just the Way You Are. And stand by on this day in history's next.

is AXR, reach out and email the studio via the website axr.co. June the 22nd, 2026. Let's look at events on this day in history. The blockbuster movie Batman, made by Tim Burton and starring Michael Keaton and Jack Nicholson, premiered in US cinemas on this day back in 1989. On this day in 1993, it was Jurassic Park's turn. And in 1979, Boogie Wonderland by Earth, Wind & Fire climbs the British charts to become a club classic. Also on this day in 1995, Braveheart starring Mel Gibson opened, and Light My Fire by The Doors made its mainstream music chart debut on this day in 1967. In 2010, it was a legendary marathon tennis match at Wimbledon between John Isner and Nicholas Malhuts, which finally ended, that's probably not how you pronounce it, finally ended after an unbelievable 11 hours and 5 minutes that was played across 3 days. That was in 2010, that was 16 years ago. And the first commercial colour television broadcast transmitted by CBS in New York on this day in 1951.

Pulsar 24 hours a day, streaming across Asia. So what is the most hyper-specific local controversy currently playing out in your neighbourhood? That was the question from yesterday's conversation starter. Jack has a town's high street in which a complete standstill occurs when the local council painted a new zebra crossing, but the white stripes are exactly 2 inches wider than the standard UK regulation, and it's become a hotspot for amateur traffic surveyors. I bet that's annoying. And for Amy, there is a bit of feud in her allotment society over a bloke who built a miniature solar-powered lighthouse. William has a local charity shop that is caused outrage by moving its jigsaw puzzle section to the front window. And Hannah has her neighbourhood app, and it's plagued by a debate over a delivery driver who reportedly always whistles the first 4 bars of the Star Wars theme tune when walking up driveways. People have much too much time on their hands. Thank you for those. There's a brand new conversation starter at the end of today's show.

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Your favorite songs are played right here.

0: 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I love you guys. 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
1: This is Paul Baker. Tuesday's show continues with reusable water bottle dangers coming up for you very soon and anxieties of using an old typewriter on what is National Typewriter Day. There's music from Malcolm Todd, Bruno Mars, and now it's Hazza.

is Paul Baker on AXR. Get us online at axr.co. And now, reusable water bottle dangers. Unscrewing the lid to take a quick sip mid-meeting only for a pressurised jet of water to spray directly into your eye because you need sparkling water and you use sparkling water and you shouldn't have. Leaving the bottle in your gym bag only over a warm weekend, creating a terrifying alien ecosystem inside that smells permanently like old cabbage. The absolute psychological torment of dropping the stainless steel bottle onto a hard office floor during a dead silent presentation, creating a noise like a bomb going off. And discovering that the trendy rubber coating on the exterior has started to peel off, leaving your hands covered in tiny sticky black flakes.

This is AXR with me, Paul Baker. Anxieties of using an old typewriter. The terrifying realization that you've misspelled a word on line 24 of a completely flawless document. Watching the black ink ribbon slowly twist and fold itself into a tragic crumpled knot inside the metal casing. Getting your index finger physically wedged between two metal keys during an aggressive high-speed typing sprint. And the distinct paranoia that your neighbors can hear every single thunderous keystroke through the thin walls at 11:30 at night.

ready for a brand new conversation starter. I'll give you that very soon. Lewis Capaldi's on the way. First, though, here's Martin Garrix and Ed Sheeran with Repeat It.

You're listening to AXR with me, Paul Baker. We're almost done for Tuesday's show. Thank you very much for listening. There's a couple more songs left to go for you and a brand new conversation starter, which is this. What is the single most over-engineered or complicated solution you've ever come up with for an incredibly simple household problem? The most over-engineered and complicated solution for a simple household problem. What has it been? What was it? Get involved at Paul Baker DJ on the socials. Your answers on the radio tomorrow. Thanks for listening. Enjoy what's left of your Tuesday. Paul Baker.

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2: From Feature Story News in Washington, I'm Kate Fisher. The Trump administration has temporarily lifted oil sanctions against Iran, allowing it to increase exports and to charge market prices. It comes as the first day of peace talks between the US and Iran concludes in Switzerland, with US Vice President J.D. Vance saying that Tehran has agreed to invite United Nations inspectors back to Iran's nuclear sites.
3: We have the Iranians allowing weapons inspectors, nuclear inspectors into their country for the first time in a long time.
2: But the Iranians have said that they have made no new commitments. Inspections had been limited since President Trump tore up an Obama-era deal in 2018. Pakistan's Prime Minister Shehbaz Sharif co-mediated the negotiations alongside Qatar at the Bergenstock Resort in Switzerland. Diplomatic sources in the Pakistani capital say that Iran's president is expected to travel to Pakistan in the coming days. From Islamabad, Hira Mustafa has more.
4: Experts say the visit of Iranian president coming to Pakistan right after the Lucerne summit over the weekend is highly significant because it tells that how deeply Islamabad is involved in the ongoing peace negotiations.
2: British Prime Minister Sir Keir Starmer has resigned, triggering a Labour leadership contest that could now be resolved in a matter of weeks. Former Health Secretary Wes Streeting, the only serious potential rival to Andy Burnham, has announced he'll back Mr. Burnham instead of running, leaving the former Greater Manchester Mayor with a virtually uncontested path to No. 10 Downing Street. From London, Stuart Smith reports.
5: This is pretty much as good as it could have gone for Andy Burnham. He received that decisive by-election victory. He's managed to prove, he claims, that he can clearly beat Reform UK, the Labour Party's biggest political rivals.

0: and he can now easily make the claim within the Labour Party that he is the best option for the job, especially now Prime Minister Keir Starmer has resigned. So he's just arrived to take up his post as lawmaker in the National Parliament. He didn't talk to press, but he was certainly looking very confident.
1: Former Federal Reserve Chairman Alan Greenspan has died at the age of 100. Mr. Greenspan's tenure at the helm of the US Central Bank spanned more than 18 years and four presidencies, making it the second longest in the institution's history. Mitch McCann reports from New York.
2: Greenspan was described in an obituary by the New York Times as arguably the most recognizable economist of any era. He's been remembered for helping guide the U.S. economy through some of its strongest periods of expansion during times where unemployment fell, the stock market reached record highs, and the federal government began running a budget surpluses rather than deficits, which, given what we're seeing today, seems a very long time ago.
1: From Bureaus Worldwide, this is FSN.
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4: In the latest from the World Cup, Argentina defeated Austria 2-0 with Lionel Messi scoring in the 38th and 95th minutes. Egypt came from behind to beat New Zealand 3-1. Finn Sermon scored for New Zealand. Mohamed Salah scored and assisted for Egypt. Spain demolished Saudi Arabia 4-0 in Atlanta. Lamine Yamal scored in the 10th minute for his first World Cup goal. Mikel Oyarzabal added two quick goals in the 21st and 24th minutes. Hassan Al-Tambakhti scored an own goal in the 49th minute. Belgium drew 0-0 with Iran in a goalless encounter at Los Angeles Stadium. Alireza Behrenvan made seven saves for Iran. Belgium played with 10 men after Nathan Ngoy was sent off. Cape Verde held Uruguay to a 2-2 draw. Norway defeated Senegal 3-2 with Erling Haaland scoring twice. Marcus Holmgren Pedersen also scored for Norway. Ismail Assar scored twice for Senegal. Jordan lead Algeria 1-0 at halftime with Nizar Al-Rashdon scoring in the 36th minute. Tonight and tomorrow, Portugal plays Uzbekistan at 1 a.m. at NRG Stadium in Houston. England plays Ghana at 4 a.m. at Gillette Stadium in Foxborough. Panama meets Croatia 7 a.m. in Toronto. And Colombia plays the DRC 10 a.m. in Guadalajara. In cricket, New Zealand routed England by 253 runs in the second test at the Oval. Matt Henry took 6 wickets in the final innings as England were bowled out for 209, chasing 463. The series is now level at 1-1. The Austrian Grand Prix takes place this weekend at the Red Bull Ring in Spielberg, and there's only 1 week to go until Wimbledon.
3: You're-

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1: From Feature Story News in Washington, I'm Kate Fisher. The Trump administration has temporarily lifted oil sanctions against Iran, allowing it to increase exports and to charge market prices. It comes as the first day of peace talks between the US and Iran concludes in Switzerland, with US Vice President J.D. Vance saying that Tehran has agreed to invite United Nations inspectors back to Iran's nuclear sites.
2: We have the Iranians allowing weapons inspectors, nuclear inspectors into their country for the first time in a long time.
1: But the Iranians have said that they have made no new commitments. Inspections had been limited since President Trump tore up an Obama-era deal in 2018. Pakistan's Prime Minister Shehbaz Sharif co-mediated the negotiations alongside Qatar at the Birkenstock Resort in Switzerland. Diplomatic sources in the Pakistani capital say that Iran's president is expected to travel to Pakistan in the coming days. From Islamabad, Hira Mustafa has more.
3: Experts say the visit of Iranian president coming to Pakistan right after the Lucerne summit over the weekend is highly significant because it tells that how deeply Islamabad is involved in the ongoing peace negotiations.
1: British Prime Minister Sir Keir Starmer has resigned, triggering a Labour leadership contest that could now be resolved in a matter of weeks. Former Health Secretary Wes Streeting, the only serious potential rival to Andy Burnham, has announced he'll back Mr. Burnham instead of running, leaving the former Greater Manchester Mayor with a virtually uncontested path to No. 10 Downing Street. From London, Stuart Smith reports.
4: This is pretty much as good as it could have gone for Andy Burnham. He received that decisive by-election victory. He's managed to prove, he claims, that he can clearly beat Reform UK, the Labour Party's biggest political rivals, and he can now easily make the claim within the Labour Party that he is the best option for the job, especially now Prime Minister Keir Starmer has resigned. So he's just arrived to take up his post as lawmaker in the National Parliament. He didn't talk to press, but he was certainly looking very confident.
1: Former Federal Reserve Chairman Alan Greenspan has died at the age of 100. Mr. Greenspan's tenure at the helm of the US Central Bank spanned more than 18 years and four presidencies, making it the second longest in the institution's history. Mitch McCann reports from New York.
5: Greenspan was described in an obituary by the New York Times as arguably the most recognizable economist of any era. He's been remembered for helping guide the U.S. economy through some of its strongest periods of expansion during times where unemployment fell, the stock market

0: It reached record highs, and the federal government began running a budget surpluses rather than deficits, which, given what we're seeing today, seems a very long time ago.
1: From Bureaus Worldwide, this is FSN.
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1: Music on the way from Mark Ronson and Selena Gomez in just a sec. Let's grab the latest headlines first. It's 4 o'clock in Hong Kong and Singapore.
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2: From Feature Story News in New Delhi, I'm Neha Punia. Iran has rejected U.S. Vice President J.D. Vance's claims that as part of a broader peace deal, Tehran will allow nuclear inspectors back into the country. Experts say the fact that Vance highlighted the inspectors' issue as a breakthrough reveals how important access to Iran's nuclear sites is to the American side. The lifting of sanctions on Iranian oil will allow Tehran to sell oil in U.S. dollars for the first time in decades. This presents a challenge for the U.S. escape. Official reports.
3: Clearly, verification is central to all of this. One of the big things that the Trump administration has a problem with is, for example, the stockpiles of enriched uranium that are still in Iran, and they will want to be able to inspect Iran's nuclear sites. And the fact that J.D. Vance is suggesting this is a major breakthrough in these talks shows just how important it is to the United States. I think one of the big problems is, though, when it comes to the money that Iran will make from selling its oil, of course, those sanctions that the U.S. had imposed on Iran's oil industry have now been lifted under this interim agreement, meaning that they can sell their oil at market price. And the U.S. is going to have a lot less say over what they do with that income than they do, say, over frozen funds that they have, frozen assets that they have allowed Iran access to once again. So I think they are going to really struggle when it comes to what they do with that oil money.
2: Iran's president, meanwhile, is now visiting the Pakistani capital. Hira Mustafa has more on how the easing of some sanctions on Tehran could revive a long-stalled energy project between the two neighbors.
4: As soon as the Iranian president Masoud Pezeshkian is going to arrive in Islamabad today, he will be holding high-level talks with the Pakistani Prime Minister Shehbaz Sharif as well as the Foreign Minister Ishaq Dar. Officials here in the capital are hoping that the lifting of some sanctions from Iran during the Lucerne summit is paving a way to restart the progress on Iran-Pakistan gas pipeline that will help strengthen the economic cooperation between the two countries, which has been stalled over the years due to sanctions on Iran.
2: National security advisors and senior defense officials from BRICS nations are meeting in New Delhi, with the event focused largely on non-traditional security challenges. The BRICS forum, which includes China, Russia, Iran and the UAE as members among others, has been divided over the Iran war. As Ishan Garg reports,
5: analysts say that it could include things like artificial intelligence, their use in modern warfare, misinformation campaigns and fake news. It will be crucial to see how the BRICS bloc decides to tackle such emerging threats.
2: From bureaus worldwide, this is FSN.
0: AXR Sport.
6: In the latest from the World Cup, Argentina defeated Austria 2-0 with Lionel Messi scoring in the 38th and 95th minutes. Egypt came from behind to beat New Zealand 3-1. Finn Sermon scored for New Zealand. Mohamed Salah scored and assisted for Egypt. Spain demolished Saudi Arabia 4-0.

0: in Atlanta. Lamine Yamal scored in the 10th minute for his first World Cup goal. Mikel Oyarzabal added two quick goals in the 21st and 24th minutes. Hassan Al-Tambakhti scored an own goal in the 49th minute. Belgium drew 0-0 with Iran in a goalless encounter at Los Angeles Stadium. Alireza Behrenvan made seven saves for Iran. Belgium played with 10 men after Nathan Ngoy was sent off. Cape Verde held Uruguay to a 2-2 draw. Norway defeated Senegal 3-2 with Erling Haaland scoring twice. Marcus Holmgren Pedersen also scored for Norway. Ismail Assar scored twice for Senegal. Algeria came from behind to beat Jordan 2-1. Nisar Al-Rashdan scored for Jordan in the 36th minute. Nadir Bembouali equalised in the 69th minute and Amine Gouiri scored the winner in the 82nd minute. Tonight and tomorrow, Portugal plays Uzbekistan at 1 a.m. at NRG Stadium in Houston. England plays Ghana at 4 a.m. at Gillette Stadium in Foxborough. Panama meets Croatia 7 a.m. in Toronto. And Colombia plays the DRC 10 a.m. in Guadalajara. In cricket, New Zealand routed England by 253 runs in the second test at the Oval. Matt Henry took 6 wickets in the final innings as England were bowled out for 209, chasing 463. The series is now level at 1-1. The Austrian Grand Prix takes place this weekend at the Red Bull Ring in Spielberg, and there's only 1 week to go until Wimbledon.
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2: All the time, listen all day, every day.

Selena Gomez, and back to you on AXR. Joy to be with you. Hope you're doing all right this afternoon. My name's Olivia. On the show today, I mean, loads of things going on across Asia that we definitely need to shout about. Also, we need to talk about Rod Stewart nearly passing out on stage, but carrying on anyway. Use an oxygen tank, and also Iron Maiden's phone-free standing area. Could this be the start of us returning to an analog gig experience? Well, we'll see. We'll talk about this later on. This is Florence and the Machine first.

Ed Sheeran, An American Town on AXR. Lovely to be with you. My name's Olivia. If you're loving this football, by the way, don't forget the football festival arriving in Hong Kong as of the end of July, start of August. You have got the likes of Man City, Chelsea, Juventus and Inter Milan coming to the Kaitak Sports Park to train, to play. You can find out more ticket details on their official website. Do you remember?

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Three words to describe an iconic video game. Gyms, animals, evolution. Any ideas? Gyms, animals, evolution. Which iconic video game am I talking about with those three words? We'll find out if you're right in three songs time.

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It's AXR, and it's time for the answer to today's three-word quiz. Gyms, animals, and evolution. Which iconic video game am I talking about? It was, of course, Pokemon. Well done if you got it right. I'm

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1: I'm another year older. I won't cry about you anymore. 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

0: Beyonce and Rudimental on the way in just a sec. Let's grab the latest headlines first. It's 5 o'clock in Hong Kong and Singapore. AXR World
1: News. From Feature Story News in New Delhi, I'm Neha Punia. Iran has rejected US Vice President J.D. Vance's claims that as part of a broader peace deal, Tehran will allow nuclear inspectors back into the country. Experts say the fact that Vance highlighted the inspector's issue as a breakthrough reveals how important access to Iran's nuclear sites is to the American side. The lifting of sanctions on Iranian oil will allow Tehran to sell oil in US dollars for the first time in decades. This presents a challenge for the US, as Kate Fisher reports.
2: Clearly, verification is central to all of this. One of the big things that the Trump administration has a problem with is, for example, the stockpiles of enriched uranium that are still in Iran, and they will want to be able to inspect Iran's nuclear sites. And the fact that J.D. Vance is suggesting this is a major breakthrough in these talks shows just how important it is to the United States. I think one of the big problems is, though, when it comes to the money that Iran will make from selling its oil, of course, those sanctions that the US had imposed on Iran's oil industry have now been lifted under this interim agreement, meaning that they can sell their oil at market price. And the US is going to have a lot less say over what they do with that income than they do, say, over frozen funds that they have, frozen assets that they have allowed Iran access to once again. So I think they are going to really struggle when it comes to what they do with that oil money.
1: Iran's president, meanwhile, is now visiting the Pakistani capital. Hira Mustafa has more on how the easing of some sanctions on Tehran could revive a long-stalled energy project between the two neighbors.
3: As soon as the Iranian president, Masoud Pezeshkian, is going to arrive in Islamabad today, he will be holding high-level talks with the Pakistani Prime Minister Shehbaz Sharif, as well as the Foreign Minister Ishaq Dar. Officials here in the capital are hoping that the lifting of some sanctions from Iran during the Lucerne summit is paving a way to restart the progress on Iran-Pakistan gas pipeline that will help strengthen the economic cooperation between the two countries, which has been stalled over the years due to sanctions on Iran.
1: National security advisors and senior defense officials from BRICS nations are meeting in New Delhi, with the event focused largely on non-traditional security challenges. The BRICS forum, which includes China, Russia, Iran and the UAE as members among others, has been divided over the Iran war. As Ishan Garg reports,
4: analysts say that it could include things like artificial intelligence, their use in modern warfare, misinformation campaigns and fake news. It will be crucial to see how the BRICS bloc decides to tackle such emerging threats.
1: From bureaus worldwide, this is FSN.
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AXR. Hope you're doing all right. My name's Olivia. A new album from Madonna next Friday, which means she's doing lots of interviews at the moment to prepare, get people excited for it. She did say in a recent interview that she had a big falling out with Universal Studios over the budget of her biopic, which is why it got scrapped. She says, "I've had a big life where many things have happened, so you need a big budget for it." Apparently Universal Studios were not having that.

Nicole Scherzinger and Enrique Iglesias. That is Heartbeat on AXR. This weekend in Asia, it's the Asia Cat Expo. So if you've got a fluffy friend and you want to go find out what 200 cat-focused brands could offer you in terms of treats, accessories and services, find out more details on the Time Out website for that one.

0: James Arthur and Safe Inside. It's AXL. Right, Taylor Swift on the way. Let's grab your latest showbiz update first.
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2: Jeremy Clarkson has announced he's in remission from prostate cancer. The British TV star revealed the aggressive diagnosis on Clarkson's farm, but confirmed follow-up tests show no trace of the disease after early treatment. He's urging men to get checked, saying early detection saved him and joking he's not dead to reassure fans. Good news for the Ramsey family. Holly Ramsey and husband Adam Peaty are expecting their first child. The announcement comes just months after their star-studded wedding. Celebrity chef Gordon Ramsay is set to become a grandfather again. Australian wildlife star Robert Irwin has been named host of the 2026 TV Week Logie Awards. At just 22, the internationally recognised conservationist and presenter will take the reins in Sydney this August, becoming the youngest ever host of the event. Japanese girl group XG continues its meteoric rise as global pop stars. Recruited as teenagers for intense training, the Asia-based act is captivating international audiences with high-energy performances, appealing strongly to fans across the region. House of the Dragon is back with a bang for its third season. The Game of Thrones spin-off returns to streaming after a two-year wait, with production changes already sparking discussion among UK, Australian and New Zealand viewers. Tributes continue for legendary TV director James Burrows, who has died aged 85. The co-creator of Cheers directed countless episodes of sitcom classics, including Frasier and Friends, beloved by audiences in Australia and New Zealand. British celebrity hairstylist Chris Appleton, known for stars like Kim Kardashian and Jennifer Lopez, has joined the Strictly Come Dancing lineup.

0: It's 6 o'clock in Hong Kong and Singapore.
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2: From Feature Story News in New Delhi, I'm Neha Punia. Iran has rejected U.S. Vice President J.D. Vance's claims that as part of a broader peace deal, Tehran will allow nuclear inspectors back into the country. Experts say the fact that Vance highlighted the inspectors' issue as a breakthrough reveals how important access to Iran's nuclear sites is to the American side. The lifting of sanctions on Iranian oil will allow Tehran to sell oil in U.S. dollars for the first time in decades. This presents a challenge for the U.S. as Kate Fisher reports.
3: Clearly, verification is central to all of this. One of the big things that the Trump administration has a problem with is, for example, the stockpiles of enriched uranium that are still in Iran, and they will want to be able to inspect Iran's nuclear sites. And the fact that J.D. Vance is suggesting this is a major breakthrough in these talks shows just how important it is to the United States. I think one of the big problems is, though, when it comes to the money that Iran will make from selling its oil, of course, those sanctions that the U.S. had imposed on Iran's oil industry have now been lifted under this interim agreement, meaning that they can sell their oil at market price. And the U.S. is going to have a lot less say over what they do with that income than they do, say, over frozen funds that they have, frozen assets that they have allowed Iran access to once again. So I think they are going to really struggle when it comes to what they do with that oil money.
2: Iran's president, meanwhile, is now visiting the Pakistani capital. Hira Mustafa has more on how the easing of some sanctions on Tehran could revive a long-stalled energy project between the two neighbors.
4: As soon as the Iranian president, Masoud Pezeshkian, is going to arrive in Islamabad today, he will be holding high-level talks with the Pakistani Prime Minister Shehbaz Sharif, as well as the Foreign Minister Ishaq Dar. Officials here in the capital are hoping that the lifting of some sanctions from Iran during the Lucerne summit is paving a way to restart the progress on Iran-Pakistan gas pipeline that will help strengthen the economic cooperation between the two countries, which has been stalled over the years due to sanctions on Iran.
2: National security advisors and senior defense officials from BRICS nations are meeting in New Delhi, with the event focused largely on non-traditional security challenges. The BRICS forum, which includes China, Russia, Iran and the UAE as members among others, has been divided over the Iran war. As Ishan Garg reports,
5: analysts say that it could include things like artificial intelligence, their use in modern warfare, misinformation campaigns and fake news. It will be crucial to see how the BRICS bloc decides to tackle such emerging threats.
2: From bureaus worldwide, this is FSN.
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6: In the latest from the World Cup, Argentina defeated Austria 2-0 with Lionel Messi scoring in the 38th and 95th minutes. Egypt came from behind to beat New Zealand 3-1. Finn Sermon scored for New Zealand. Mohamed Salah scored and assisted for Egypt. Spain demolished Saudi Arabia 4-0 in Atlanta. Lamine Yamal scored in the 10th minute for his first World Cup goal. Mikel Oyarzabal added two quick goals in the 21st and 24th minutes. Hassan Al-Tambakhti scored an own goal in the 49th minute. Belgium drew 0-0 with Iran in a goalless encounter at Los Angeles Stadium. Alireza Behrenvan made seven saves for Iran. Belgium played with 10 men after Nathan Ngoy was sent off. Cape Verde held Uruguay to a 2-2 draw. Norway defeated Senegal 3-2 with Erling Haaland scoring twice. Marcus Holmgren Pedersen also scored for Norway. Ismail Assar scored twice for Senegal. Algeria came from behind to beat Jordan 2-1. Nisar Al-Rashdan scored for Jordan in the 36th minute. Nadir Benbouali equalised in the 69th minute and Amina Gouiri scored the winner in the 82nd minute. Tonight and tomorrow, Portugal plays Uzbekistan at 1 a.m. at NRG Stadium in Houston. England plays Ghana at 4 a.m. at Gillette Stadium in Foxborough. Panama meets Croatia 7 a.m. in Toronto. And Colombia plays the DRC 10 a.m. in Guadalajara. In cricket, New Zealand routed England by 253 runs in the second test at the Oval. Matt Henry took 6 wickets in the final innings as England were bowled out for 209, chasing 463. The series is now level at 1-1. The Austrian Grand Prix takes place this weekend at the Red Bull Ring in Spielberg, and there's only 1 week to go until Wimbledon.

Becky Hill, My Heart Goes on AX. All right, time for a game. Beat the Intro is on. Any ideas what this is, please? Who or what is that? Does that feel familiar to you? One more time. We play all the time on AXR. Any ideas what that could be? Let's find out if you're right in two songs time.

Pink Pantheress. And just for me, it's AXR. Let's get the answer to today's Beat the Intro. Well done if you got it right today. It was, of course, Olivia Rodrigo and Bad Idea, right?

Chris Capaldi and Someone You Loved. It's AXR. I hope you're doing all right. Iron Maiden are enforcing a phone-free standing area at their upcoming parish show. I saw this headline this week. I got quite excited. I thought maybe this is the start of how they're going to separate gig goers. They'll put the people who don't want to be on their phones, who don't want to film everything, in one area. Me, I hate it. I end up watching through other people's phones, seeing if they've got a good shot or not. Or, and then they put the rest of them in a different part. Turns out, the reason they're doing this is because the gig is going to be filmed for a new concert film, which is exciting for Iron Maiden fans. Slightly less exciting because it doesn't mean that it's the start of phone-free areas of gigs. But anyway, it's a nice idea, isn't it?

Kylie Minogue intentions, AXR. You know Kylie's going to be in a film with Quentin Tarantino. I know, their energies don't match very well, do they? Quentin Tarantino famously quite harsh, and Kylie just one of the loveliest people in the world. They have been spotted filming in Wales. That's all I know so far. I will tell you more when...

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1: Miley Cyrus and Mo Stevens coming up. 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It's 7 o'clock in Hong Kong and Singapore.
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3: From Feature Story News in New Delhi, I'm Neha Punia. Iran has rejected U.S. Vice President J.D. Vance's claims that as part of a broader peace deal, Tehran will allow nuclear inspectors back into the country. Experts say the fact that Vance highlighted the inspectors' issue as a breakthrough reveals how important access to Iran's nuclear sites is to the American side.

0: big things that the Trump administration has a problem with is, for example, the stockpiles of enriched uranium that are still in Iran, and they will want to be able to inspect Iran's nuclear sites. And the fact that J.D. Vance is suggesting this is a major breakthrough in these talks shows just how important it is to the United States. I think one of the big problems is, though, when it comes to the money that Iran will make from selling its oil, of course, those sanctions that the U.S. had imposed on Iran's oil industry have now been lifted under this interim agreement, meaning that they can sell their oil at market price. And the U.S. is going to have a lot less say over what they do with that income than they do, say, over frozen funds that they have, frozen assets that they have allowed Iran access to once again. So I think they are going to really struggle when it comes to what they do with that oil money.
1: Iran's president, meanwhile, is now visiting the Pakistani capital. Hira Mustafa has more on how the easing of some sanctions on Tehran could revive a long-stalled energy project between the two neighbors.
2: As soon as the Iranian president, Masoud Pezeshkian, is going to arrive in Islamabad today, he will be holding high-level talks with the Pakistani Prime Minister Shehbaz Sharif, as well as the Foreign Minister Ishaq Dar. Officials here in the capital are hoping that the lifting of some sanctions from Iran during the Lucerne summit is paving a way to restart the progress on Iran-Pakistan gas pipeline that will help strengthen the economic cooperation between the two countries, which has been stalled over the years due to sanctions on Iran.
1: National security advisors and senior defense officials from BRICS nations are meeting in New Delhi, with the event focused largely on non-traditional security challenges. The BRICS forum, which includes China, Russia, Iran and the UAE as members among others, has been divided over the Iran war. As Ishan Garg reports,
3: analysts say that it could include things like artificial intelligence, their use in modern warfare, misinformation campaigns and fake news. It will be crucial to see how the BRICS bloc decides to tackle such emerging threats.
1: From bureaus worldwide, this is FSN.
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If you're in Singapore, the ballet starts tomorrow. If you fancy watching some gorgeously talented and muscular people in very tight clothing, why not? 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

Rachel Stevens and Some Girls, 20 past 7 in Hong Kong and Singapore, just coming up to. Rod Stewart, bless him, had to use oxygen on stage the other day. He was doubled over in pain, sat down for a song, used an oxygen mask to try and regain himself and carried on the show, just sitting down for the rest of it. He did a gig in America that was a few thousand feet above sea level. Some people think it may have been the altitude that got to him. But he's not been very well recently, has he? Because he did have to cancel a gig in America thanks to laryngitis. He then turned up at a Scotland football match 24 hours later.

0: Tunix and No More Sad Songs. Right, Kygo on the way and Teddy Swims too. 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
2: Jeremy Clarkson has announced he's in remission from prostate cancer. The British TV star revealed the aggressive diagnosis on Clarkson's farm, but confirmed follow-up tests show no trace of the disease after early treatment. He's urging men to get checked, saying early detection saved him and joking he's not dead to reassure fans. Good news for the Ramsey family. Holly Ramsey and husband Adam Peaty are expecting their first child. The announcement comes just months after their star-studded wedding. Celebrity chef Gordon Ramsay is set to become a grandfather again. Australian wildlife star Robert Irwin has been named host of the 2026 TV Week Logie Awards. At just 22, the internationally recognised conservationist and presenter will take the reins in Sydney this August, becoming the youngest ever host of the event. Japanese girl group XG continues its meteoric rise as global pop stars. Recruited as teenagers for intense training, the Asia-based act is captivating international audiences with high-energy performances, appealing strongly to fans across the region. House of the Dragon is back with a bang for its third season. The Game of Thrones spin-off returns to streaming after a two-year wait, with production changes already sparking discussion among UK, Australian and New Zealand viewers. Tributes continue for legendary TV director James Burrows, who has died aged 85. The co-creator of Cheers directed countless episodes of sitcom classics, including Frasier and Friends, beloved by audiences in Australia and New Zealand. British celebrity hairstylist Chris Appleton, known for stars like Kim Kardashian and Jennifer Lopez, has joined the Strictly Come Dancing lineup.
3: We were lovers for the first time.

0: From Feature Story News in New Delhi, I'm Neha Punia. Iran has rejected U.S. Vice President J.D. Vance's claims that as part of a broader peace deal, Tehran will allow nuclear inspectors back into the country. Experts say the fact that Vance highlighted the inspectors' issue as a breakthrough reveals how important access to Iran's nuclear sites is to the American side. The lifting of sanctions on Iranian oil will allow Tehran to sell oil in U.S. dollars for the first time in decades. This presents a challenge for the U.S., as Kate Fisher reports.
1: Clearly, verification is central to all of this. One of the big things that the Trump administration has a problem with is, for example, the stockpiles of enriched uranium that are still in Iran, and they will want to be able to inspect Iran's nuclear sites. And the fact that J.D. Vance is suggesting this is a major breakthrough in these talks shows just how important it is to the United States. I think one of the big problems is, though, when it comes to the money that Iran will make from selling its oil, of course, those sanctions that the U.S. had imposed on Iran's oil industry.

0: Pakistani capital. Hira Mustafa has more on how the easing of some sanctions on Tehran could revive a long-stalled energy project between the two neighbors.
1: As soon as the Iranian President Masoud Pezeshkian is going to arrive in Islamabad today, he will be holding high-level talks with the Pakistani Prime Minister Shehbaz Sharif as well as the Foreign Minister Ishaq Dar. Officials here in the capital are hoping that the lifting of some sanctions from Iran during the Lucerne summit is paving a way to restart the progress on Iran-Pakistan gas pipeline that will help strengthen the economic cooperation between the two countries, which has been stalled over the years due to sanctions on Iran.
0: National security advisors and senior defense officials from BRICS nations are meeting in New Delhi, with the event focused largely on non-traditional security challenges. The BRICS forum, which includes China, Russia, Iran and the UAE as members among others, has been divided over the Iran war. As Ishan Garg reports,
2: analysts say that it could include things like artificial intelligence, their use in modern warfare, misinformation campaigns and fake news. It will be crucial to see how the BRICS bloc decides to tackle such emerging threats.
0: From bureaus worldwide, this is FSN.
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4: Welcome to the show. It's Tuesday, the 23rd of June. I'm Paul Baker on your radio for the next couple of hours with music from Susie Quattro, Sting, and SWV coming up. We've got the birthdays as well. First, though, with Elevation, here's U2.
3: Paul Baker.

It's Tuesday, 23rd of June, 2026. Today's birthdays include Selma Blair, the actress, who's 54. Jason Mraz, the singer, who's 49. Duffy, Welsh singer, 42. Katie Tunstall, Scottish singer, is 51. Also, Brian Brown, the veteran Australian actor, who was in Cocktail, Gorillas in the Mist. And he is 79 today, born back in 1947. Now, today is the 23rd of June, which means it's National Typewriter Day today. It's also International Widows Day, International Women of Engineering Day. It's National Hydration Day. It's National Pink Day today as well. It's also Olympic Day, commemorating the birth of the modern Olympic Games on this date back in 1894. And it's Let It Go Day. It's a mental health awareness day, encouraging people to drop petty grudges, past regrets, and unnecessary everyday stress. On the way next, what is your most common hyper-specific local controversy currently playing out in your neighbourhood or your town? The answers to that question that I gave you at the end of yesterday's show coming next.

Conversation starter time for you right now. What is the most hyper-specific local controversy currently playing out in your town? Sophie says her village is currently divided over a newly installed public bench. One side claims the backrest is pitched at an angle that actively promotes bad posture, while the other side says it's perfect. Thomas says that a local cafe recently changed its house blend of coffee from a dark roast to a medium roast, and people are not happy about it. And for Megan, someone in her block of flats has started leaving their empty milk bottles on the communal steps, arranged like bowling pins. It has sparked a furious, passive-aggressive note campaign on the main notice board about stray projectile hazards. More of those answers coming up in the next hour. What is the most hyper-specific local controversy playing out in your neighbourhood?

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1: On the way next, it's a brainbuster for Tuesday. Traveling Wilburys are coming up. Survivor, Roxette, and now it's the Temptations. Treat her like a lady.

0: Right, let's have a brainbuster question for you now. According to a national survey, what mechanical feature from the old school typewriters do 72% of people say they genuinely miss? What technical, mechanical, old school feature from a typewriter do 72% of people say they genuinely miss? The answer to that is on the way next.
1: Paul Baker,

Let's answer your brainbuster question for you right now. According to a national survey, what mechanical feature from old school typewriters do 72% of people say they genuinely miss? And the answer is the satisfying physical ding at the end of each completed line. You know, you go swipe it back. You don't get that on your smartphone, do you?

Still to come in hour number two of Tuesday's show, reusable water bottle dangers and anxieties of using an old typewriter. Speaking of which, the QWERTY keyboard layout on your phone or computer was deliberately engineered for the typewriter in 1873 to separate common pairs of letters like S and T, so the mechanical metal arms wouldn't jam together when typed too quickly. Still happened though, didn't it? Still happened. Welsh singer Duffy's massive 2008 chart topper Mercy was the third best-selling single of that entire year, earning her a Grammy and three Brit Awards. Jason Mraz's laid-back acoustic hit I'm Yours holds a massive chart record, spending an incredible 76 consecutive weeks on the American Billboard Hot 100.

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2: From Feature Story News in New Delhi, I'm Neha Punia. Iran has rejected U.S. Vice President J.D. Vance's claims that as part of a broader peace deal, Tehran will allow nuclear inspectors back into the country. Experts say the fact that Vance highlighted the inspectors' issue as a breakthrough reveals how important access to Iran's nuclear sites is to the American side. The lifting of sanctions on Iranian oil will allow Tehran to sell oil in U.S. dollars for the first time in decades. This presents a challenge for the U.S. as Kate Fisher reports.
3: Clearly, verification is central to all of this. One of the big things that the Trump administration has a problem with is, for example, the stockpiles of enriched uranium that are still in Iran, and they will want to be able to inspect Iran's nuclear sites. And the fact that J.D. Vance is suggesting this is a major breakthrough in these talks shows just how important it is to the United States. I think one of the big problems is, though, when it comes to the money that Iran will make from selling its oil, of course, those sanctions that the U.S. had imposed on Iran's oil industry have now been lifted under this interim agreement, meaning that they can sell their oil at market price. And the U.S. is going to have a lot less say over what they do with that income than they do, say, over frozen funds that they have, frozen assets that they have allowed Iran access to once again. So I think they are going to really struggle when it comes to what they do with that oil money.

0: cooperation between the two countries, which has been stalled over the years due to sanctions on Iran.
1: National security advisors and senior defense officials from BRICS nations are meeting in New Delhi, with the event focused largely on non-traditional security challenges. The BRICS forum, which includes China, Russia, Iran and the UAE as members among others, has been divided over the Iran war. As Ishan Garg reports,
2: analysts say that it could include things like artificial intelligence, their use in modern warfare, misinformation campaigns and fake news. It will be crucial to see how the BRICS bloc decides to tackle such emerging threats.
1: From bureaus worldwide, this is FSN.
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4: Paul Baker on your radio for the second hour of the show for Tuesday. Tony Basil coming up. Westlife and Status Quo on the way in a second. We will also have On This Day in History. But first, here's Seal with Crazy.
3: Paul Baker.

June 22nd, 2026, let's look at events on this day in history. The blockbuster movie Batman, made by Tim Burton and starring Michael Keaton and Jack Nicholson, premiered in US cinemas on this day back in 1989. On this day in 1993, it was Jurassic Park's turn. And in 1979, Boogie Wonderland by Earth, Wind & Fire climbs the British charts to become a club classic. Also on this day in 1995, Braveheart starring Mel Gibson opened, and Light My Fire by The Doors made its mainstream music chart debut on this day in 1967. In 2010, it was a legendary marathon tennis match at Wimbledon between John Isner and Nicholas Malhuts, which finally ended, that's probably not how you pronounce it, finally ended after an unbelievable 11 hours and 5 minutes that was played across 3 days. That was in 2010, that was 16 years ago. And the first commercial colour television broadcast transmitted by CBS in New York on this day in 1951.

So what is the most hyper-specific local controversy currently playing out in your neighbourhood? That was the question from yesterday's conversation starter. Jack has a town's high street in which a complete standstill occurs when the local council painted a new zebra crossing, but the white stripes are exactly 2 inches wider than the standard UK regulation, and it's become a hotspot for amateur traffic surveyors. I bet that's annoying. For Amy, there is a bit of feud in her allotment society over a bloke who built a miniature solar-powered lighthouse. William has a local charity shop that has caused outrage by moving its jigsaw puzzle section to the front window. And Hannah has her neighbourhood app, and it's plagued by a debate over a delivery driver who reportedly always whistles the first four bars of the Star Wars theme tune when walking up driveways. People have much too much time on their hands. Thank you for those. There's a brand new conversation starter at the end of today's show.

This is Paul Baker continuing Tuesday's show. Reusable water bottle dangers coming up very soon. Also, anxieties of using an old typewriter on National Typewriter Day. Style Council, Tori Amos, Sonic and Tony Christie will be taking you to Amarillo. First, though, it's Will Smith.

0: And now, reusable water bottle dangers. Unscrewing the lid to take a quick sip mid-meeting only for a pressurised jet of water to spray directly into your eye because you need sparkling water and you use sparkling water and you shouldn't have. Leaving the bottle in your gym bag over a warm weekend, creating a terrifying alien ecosystem inside that smells permanently like old cabbage. The absolute psychological torment of dropping the stainless steel bottle onto a hard office floor during a dead silent presentation, creating a noise like a bomb going off. And discovering that the trendy rubber coating on the exterior has started to peel off, leaving your hands covered in tiny sticky black flakes.
1: Paul Baker.

anxieties of using an old typewriter, the terrifying realization that you've misspelled a word on line 24 of a completely flawless document, watching the black ink ribbon slowly twist and fold itself into a tragic crumpled knot inside the metal casing, getting your index finger physically wedged between two metal keys during an aggressive high-speed typing sprint, and the distinct paranoia that your neighbors can hear every single thunderous keystroke through the thin walls at 11:30 at night.

Get ready for a brand new conversation starter, and we'll close things up for you very soon. Tina Turner on the way, T Connection, and right now, TLC.

0: We are almost done for Tuesday's show. Thank you very much for listening. There's a couple more songs left to go for you and a brand new conversation starter, which is this. What is the single most over-engineered or complicated solution you've ever come up with for an incredibly simple household problem? The most over-engineered and complicated solution for a simple household problem. What has it been? What was it? Get involved at Paul Baker DJ on the socials. Your answers on the radio tomorrow. Thanks for listening. Enjoy what's left of your Tuesday.
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2: From Feature Story News in New Delhi, I'm Neha Punia. Iran has rejected US Vice President J.D. Vance's claims that as part of a broader peace deal, Tehran will allow nuclear inspectors back into the country. Experts say the fact that Vance highlighted the inspector's issue as a breakthrough reveals how important access to Iran's nuclear sites is to the American side. The lifting of sanctions on Iranian oil will allow Tehran to sell oil in US dollars for the first time in decades. This presents a challenge for the US, as Kate Fisher reports.
3: Clearly, verification is central to all of this. One of the big things that the Trump administration has a problem with is, for example, the stockpiles of enriched uranium that are still in Iran, and they will want to be able to inspect Iran's nuclear sites. And the fact that J.D. Vance is suggesting this is a major breakthrough in these talks shows just how important it is to the United States. I think one of the big problems is, though, when it comes to the money that Iran will make from selling its oil, of course, those sanctions that the US had imposed on Iran's oil industry have now been lifted under this interim agreement, meaning that they can sell their oil at market price. And the US is going to have a lot less say over what they do with that income than they do, say, over frozen funds that they have, frozen assets that they have allowed Iran access to once again. So I think they are going to really struggle when it comes to what they do with that oil money.
2: Iran's president, meanwhile, is now visiting the Pakistani capital. Hira Mustafa has more on how the easing of some sanctions on Tehran could revive a long-stalled energy project between the two neighbors.
4: As soon as the Iranian president Masoud Pezeshkian is going to arrive in Islamabad today, he will be holding high-level talks with the Pakistani Prime Minister Shehbaz Sharif as well as the Foreign Minister Ishaq Dar. Officials here in the capital are hoping that the lifting of some sanctions from Iran during the Lucerne summit is paving a way to restart the progress on Iran-Pakistan gas pipeline that will help strengthen the economic cooperation between the two countries, which has been stalled over the years due to sanctions on Iran.
2: National security advisors and senior defense officials from BRICS nations are meeting in New Delhi, with the event focused largely on non-traditional security challenges. The BRICS forum, which includes China, Russia, Iran and the UAE as members among others, has been divided over the Iran war. As Ishan Garg reports,
5: analysts say that it could include

0: News.
1: From Feature Story News in New Delhi, I'm Neha Punia. Iran has rejected U.S. Vice President J.D. Vance's claims that as part of a broader peace deal, Tehran will allow nuclear inspectors back into the country. Experts say the fact that Vance highlighted the inspectors' issue as a breakthrough reveals how important access to Iran's nuclear sites is to the American side. The lifting of sanctions on Iranian oil will allow Tehran to sell oil in U.S. dollars for the first time in decades. This presents a challenge for the U.S., as Kate Fisher reports.
2: Clearly, verification is central to all of this. One of the big things that the Trump administration has a problem with is, for example, the stockpiles of enriched uranium that are still in Iran, and they will want to be able to inspect Iran's nuclear sites. And the fact that J.D. Vance is suggesting this is a major breakthrough in these talks shows just how important it is to the United States. I think one of the big problems is, though, when it comes to the money that Iran will make from selling its oil, of course, those sanctions that the U.S. had imposed on Iran's oil industry have now been lifted under this interim agreement, meaning that they can sell their oil at market price. And the U.S. is going to have a lot less say over what they do with that income than they do, say, over frozen funds that they have, frozen assets that they have allowed Iran access to once again. So I think they are going to really struggle when it comes to what they do with that oil money.
1: Iran's president, meanwhile, is now visiting the Pakistani capital. Hira Mustafa has more on how the easing of some sanctions on Tehran could revive a long-stalled energy project. The two
3: has been in president's position. Going to arrive in Islamabad today. He will be holding high-level talks with the Pakistani Prime Minister Shehbaz Sharif as well as the Foreign Minister Ishaq Dar. Officials here in the capital are hoping that the lifting of some sanctions from Iran during the Lucerne summit is paving a way to restart the progress on Iran-Pakistan gas pipeline that will help strengthen the economic cooperation between the two countries, which has been told over the years due to sanctions on Iran.
1: National security advisors and senior defense officials from BRICS nations are meeting in New Delhi, with the event focused largely on non-traditional security challenges. The BRICS forum, which includes China, Russia, Iran and the UAE as members among others, has been divided over the Iran war. As Ishan Garg reports,
4: analysts say that it could include things like artificial intelligence, their use in modern warfare, misinformation campaigns and fake news. It will be crucial to see how the BRICS bloc decides to tackle such emerging threats.
1: From bureaus worldwide, this is FSN.
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1: From Feature Story News in New Delhi, I'm Neha Punia. Iran has rejected U.S. Vice President J.D. Vance's claims that as part of a broader peace deal, Tehran will allow nuclear inspectors back into the country. Experts say the fact that Vance highlighted the inspectors' issue as a breakthrough reveals how important access to Iran's nuclear sites is to the American side. The lifting of sanctions on Iranian oil will allow Tehran to sell oil in U.S. dollars for the first time in decades. This presents a challenge for the U.S., as Kate Fisher reports.
2: Clearly, verification is central to all of this. One of the big things that the Trump administration has a problem with is, for example, the stockpiles of enriched uranium that are still in Iran, and they will want to be able to inspect Iran's nuclear sites. And the fact that J.D. Vance is suggesting this is a major breakthrough in these talks shows just how important it is to the United States. I think one of the big problems is, though, when it comes to the money that Iran will make from selling its oil. Of course, those sanctions that the U.S. had imposed on Iran's oil industry have now been lifted under this interim agreement, meaning that they can sell their oil at market price. And the U.S. is going to have a lot less say over what they do with that income than they do, say, over frozen funds that they have, frozen assets that they have allowed Iran access to once again. So I think they are going to really struggle when it comes to what they do with that oil money.
1: Iran's president, meanwhile, is now visiting the Pakistani capital. Hira Mustafa has more on how the easing of some sanctions on Tehran could revive a long-stalled energy project between the two neighbors.
3: As soon as the Iranian president, Masoud Pezeshkian, is going to arrive in Islamabad today, he will be holding high-level talks with the Pakistani Prime Minister Shehbaz Sharif, as well as the Foreign Minister Ishaq Dar. Officials here in the capital are hoping that the lifting of some sanctions from Iran during the Lucerne summit is paving a way to restart the progress on Iran-Pakistan gas pipeline that will help strengthen the economic cooperation between the two countries, which has been stalled over the years due to sanctions on Iran.
1: National security advisors and senior defense officials from BRICS nations are meeting in New Delhi, with the event focused largely on non-traditional security challenges. The BRICS forum, which includes China, Russia, Iran and the UAE as members among others, has been divided over the Iran war. As Ishan Garg reports,
4: analysts say that it could include things like artificial intelligence, their use in modern warfare, misinformation campaigns and fake news. It will be crucial to see how the BRICS bloc decides to tackle such emerging threats.
1: From bureaus worldwide, this is FSN.
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1: From Feature Story News in New Delhi, I'm Neha Punia. Iran has rejected U.S. Vice President J.D. Vance's claims that as part of a broader peace deal, Tehran will allow nuclear inspectors back into the country. Experts say the fact that Vance highlighted the inspectors' issue as a breakthrough reveals how important access to Iran's nuclear sites is to the American side. The lifting of sanctions on Iranian oil will allow Tehran to sell oil in U.S. dollars for the first time in decades. This presents a challenge for the U.S. Fisher reports.
2: Clearly, verification is central to all of this. One of the big things that the Trump administration has a problem with is, for example, the stockpiles of enriched uranium that are still in Iran, and they will want to be able to inspect Iran's nuclear sites. And the fact that J.D. Vance is suggesting this is a major breakthrough in these talks shows just how important it is to the United States. I think one of the big problems is, though, when it comes to the money that Iran will make from selling its oil, of course, those sanctions that the U.S. had imposed on Iran's oil industry have now been lifted under this interim agreement, meaning that they can sell their oil at market price. And the U.S. is going to have a lot less say over what they do with that income than they do, say, over frozen funds that they have, frozen assets that they have allowed Iran access to once again. So I think they are going to really struggle when it comes to what they do with that oil money.
1: Iran's president, meanwhile, is now visiting the Pakistani capital. Hira Mustafa has more on how the easing of some sanctions on Tehran could revive a long-stalled energy project between the two neighbors.
3: As soon as the Iranian president Masoud Pezeshkian is going to arrive in Islamabad today, he will be holding high-level talks with the Pakistani Prime Minister Shehbaz Sharif as well as the Foreign Minister Ishaq Dar. Officials here in the capital are hoping that the lifting of some sanctions from Iran during the Lucerne summit is paving a way to restart the progress on Iran-Pakistan gas pipeline that will help strengthen the economic cooperation between the two countries, which has been stalled over the years due to sanctions on Iran.
1: National security advisors and senior defense officials from BRICS nations are meeting in New Delhi, with the event focused largely on non-traditional security challenges. The BRICS forum, which includes China, Russia, Iran and the UAE as members among others, has been divided over the Iran war. As Ishan Garg reports,
4: analysts say that it could include things like artificial intelligence, their use in modern warfare, misinformation campaigns and fake news. It will be crucial to see how the BRICS bloc decides to tackle such emerging threats.
1: From bureaus worldwide, this is FSN.
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Choose DIY and wondering who the gardener's Sunday morning. Choose sitting on that couch watching mind-numbing, spirit-crushing game shows, stuffing junk food into your mouth. Choose rotting away at the end of it all, watching your last in a miserable home, nothing more than an embarrassment to the selfish up rats that you spawn to replace yourselves. Choose your future. Choose life. I chose not to choose life. I chose something else.

hard to say that I'd rather stay awake when I'm asleep, because my dreams are bursting at the seams.

0: From Feature Story News in New Delhi, I'm Neha Punia. Iran has rejected U.S. Vice President J.D. Vance's claims that as part of a broader peace deal, Tehran will allow nuclear inspectors back into the country. Experts say the fact that Vance highlighted the inspectors' issue as a breakthrough reveals how important access to Iran's nuclear sites is to the American side. The lifting of sanctions on Iranian oil will allow Tehran to sell oil in U.S. dollars for the first time in decades. This presents a challenge for the U.S., as Kate Fisher reports.
1: Clearly, verification is central to all of this. One of the big things that the Trump administration has a problem with is, for example, the stockpiles of enriched uranium that are still in Iran, and they will want to be able to inspect Iran's nuclear sites. And the fact that J.D. Vance is suggesting this is a major breakthrough in these talks shows just how important it is to the United States. I think one of the big problems is, though, when it comes to the money that Iran will make from selling its oil, of course, those sanctions that the U.S. had imposed on Iran's oil industry have now been lifted under this interim agreement, meaning that they can sell their oil at market price. And the U.S. is going to have a lot less say over what they do with that income than they do, say, over frozen funds that they have, frozen assets that they have allowed Iran access to once again. So I think they are going to really struggle when it comes to what they do with that oil money.
0: Iran's president, meanwhile, is now visiting the Pakistani capital. Hira Mustafa has more on how the easing of some sanctions on Tehran could revive a long-stalled energy project between the two neighbors.
2: As soon as the Iranian president, Masoud Pezeshkian, is going to arrive in Islamabad today, he will be holding high-level talks with the Pakistani Prime Minister Shehbaz Sharif, as well as the Foreign Minister Ishaq Dar. Officials here in the capital are hoping that the lifting of some sanctions from Iran during the Lucerne summit is paving a way to restart the progress on Iran-Pakistan gas pipeline that will help strengthen the economic cooperation between the two countries, which has been stalled over the years due to sanctions on Iran.
0: National security advisors and senior defense officials from BRICS nations are meeting in New Delhi, with the event focused largely on non-traditional security challenges. The BRICS forum, which includes China, Russia, Iran and the UAE as members among others, has been divided over the Iran war. As Ishan Garg reports,
3: analysts say that it could include things like artificial intelligence, their use in modern warfare, misinformation campaigns and fake news. It will be crucial to see how the BRICS bloc decides to tackle such emerging threats.
0: From bureaus worldwide, this is FSN. AA.

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1: From Feature Story News in New Delhi, I'm Neha Punia. Iran has rejected U.S. Vice President J.D. Vance's claims that as part of a broader peace deal, Tehran will allow nuclear inspectors back into the country. Experts say the fact that Vance highlighted the inspectors' issue as a breakthrough reveals how important access to Iran's nuclear sites is to the American side. The lifting of sanctions on Iranian oil will allow Tehran to sell oil in U.S. dollars for the first time in decades. This presents a challenge for the U.S. escape. Official reports.
2: Clearly, verification is central to all of this. One of the big things that the Trump administration has a problem with is, for example, the stockpiles of enriched uranium that are still in Iran, and they will want to be able to inspect Iran's nuclear sites. And the fact that J.D. Vance is suggesting this is a major breakthrough in these talks shows just how important it is to the United States. I think one of the big problems is, though, when it comes to the money that Iran will make from selling its oil, of course, those sanctions that the U.S. had imposed on Iran's oil industry have now been lifted under this interim agreement, meaning that they can sell their oil at market price. And the U.S. is going to have a lot less say over what they do with that income than they do, say, over frozen funds that they have, frozen assets that they have allowed Iran access to once again. So I think they are going to really struggle when it comes to what they do with that oil money.
1: Iran's president, meanwhile, is now visiting the Pakistani capital. Hira Mustafa has more on how the easing of some sanctions on Tehran could revive a long-stalled energy project between the two neighbors.
3: As soon as the Iranian president Masoud Pezeshkian is going to arrive in Islamabad today, he will be holding high-level talks with the Pakistani Prime Minister Shehbaz Sharif as well as the Foreign Minister Ishaq Dar. Officials here in the capital are hoping that the lifting of some sanctions from Iran during the Lucerne summit is paving a way to restart the progress on Iran-Pakistan gas pipeline that will help strengthen the economic cooperation between the two countries, which has been stalled over the years due to sanctions on Iran.
1: National security advisors and senior defense officials from BRICS nations are meeting in New Delhi, with the event focused largely on non-traditional security challenges. The BRICS forum, which includes China, Russia, Iran and the UAE as members among others, has been divided over the Iran war. As Ishan Garg reports,
4: analysts say that it could include things like artificial intelligence, their use in modern warfare, misinformation campaigns and fake news. It will be crucial to see how the BRICS bloc decides to tackle such emerging threats.
1: From bureaus worldwide, this is FSN.
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1: AXR World News.
2: From Feature Story News in New Delhi, I'm Neha Punia. Iran has rejected U.S. Vice President J.D. Vance's claims that as part of a broader peace deal, Tehran will allow nuclear inspectors back into the country. Experts say the fact that Vance highlighted the inspectors' issue as a breakthrough reveals how important access to Iran's nuclear sites is to the American side. The lifting of sanctions on Iranian oil will allow Tehran to sell oil in U.S. dollars for the first time in decades. This presents a challenge for the U.S. Fisher reports.
3: Clearly, verification is central to all of this. One of the big things that the Trump administration has a problem with is, for example, the stockpiles of enriched uranium that are still in Iran, and they will want to be able to inspect Iran's nuclear sites. And the fact that J.D. Vance is suggesting this is a major breakthrough in these talks shows just how important it is to the United States. I think one of the big problems is, though, when it comes to the money that Iran will make from selling its oil, of course, those sanctions that the U.S. had imposed on Iran's oil industry have now been lifted under this interim agreement, meaning that they can sell their oil at market price. And the U.S. is going to have a lot less say over what they do with that income than they do, say, over frozen funds that they have, frozen assets that they have allowed Iran access to once again. So I think they are going to really struggle when it comes to what they do with that oil money.
2: Iran's president, meanwhile, is now visiting the Pakistani capital. Hira Mustafa has more on how the easing of some sanctions on Tehran could revive a long-stalled energy project between the two neighbors.
4: As soon as the Iranian president, Masoud Pezeshkian, is going to arrive in Islamabad today, he will be holding high-level talks with the Pakistani Prime Minister Shehbaz Sharif, as well as the Foreign Minister Ishaq Dar. Officials here in the capital are hoping that the lifting of some sanctions from Iran during the Lucerne summit is paving a way to restart the progress on Iran-Pakistan gas pipeline that will help strengthen the economic cooperation between the two countries, which has been stalled over the years due to sanctions on Iran.
2: National security advisors and senior defense officials from BRICS nations are meeting in New Delhi, with the event focused largely on non-traditional security challenges. The BRICS forum, which includes China, Russia, Iran and the UAE as members among others, has been divided over the Iran war. As Ishan Garg reports,
5: analysts say that it could include things like artificial intelligence, their use in modern warfare, misinformation campaigns and fake news. It will be crucial to see how the BRICS bloc decides to tackle such emerging threats.
2: From bureaus worldwide, this is FSN.
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1: From Feature Story News in New Delhi, I'm Neha Punia. Iran has rejected U.S. Vice President J.D. Vance's claims that as part of a broader peace deal, Tehran will allow nuclear inspectors back into the country. Experts say the fact that Vance highlighted the inspectors' issue as a breakthrough reveals how important access to Iran's nuclear sites is to the American side. The lifting of sanctions on Iranian oil will allow Tehran to sell oil in U.S. dollars for the first time in decades. This presents a challenge for the U.S., as Kate Fisher reports.
2: Clearly, verification is central to all of this. One of the big things that the Trump administration has a problem with is, for example, the stockpiles of enriched uranium that are still in Iran, and they will want to be able to inspect Iran's nuclear sites. And the fact that J.D. Vance is suggesting this is a major breakthrough in these talks shows just how important it is to the United States. I think one of the big problems is, though, when it comes to the money that Iran will make from selling its oil, of course, those sanctions that the U.S. had imposed on Iran's oil industry have now been lifted under this interim agreement, meaning that they can sell their oil at market price. And the U.S. is going to have a lot less say over what they do with that income than they do, say, over frozen funds that they have, frozen assets that they have allowed Iran access to once again. So I think they are going to really struggle when it comes to what they do with that oil money.
1: Iran's president, meanwhile, is now visiting the Pakistani capital. Hira Mustafa has more on how the easing of some sanctions on Tehran could revive a long-stalled energy project between the two neighbors.
3: As soon as the Iranian president Masoud Pezeshkian is going to arrive in Islamabad today, he will be holding high-level talks with the Pakistani Prime Minister Shehbaz Sharif as well as the Foreign Minister Ishaq Dar. Officials here in the capital are hoping that the lifting of some sanctions from Iran during the Lucerne summit is paving a way to restart the progress on Iran-Pakistan gas pipeline that will help strengthen the economic cooperation between the two countries, which has been stalled over the years due to sanctions on Iran.
1: National security advisors and senior defense officials from BRICS nations are meeting in New Delhi, with the event focused largely on non-traditional security challenges. The BRICS forum, which includes China, Russia, Iran and the UAE as members among others, has been divided over the Iran war. As Ishan Garg reports,
4: analysts say that it could include things like artificial intelligence, their use in modern warfare, misinformation campaigns and fake news. It will be crucial to see how the BRICS bloc decides to tackle such emerging threats.
1: From bureaus worldwide, this is FSN.
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0: From Feature Story News in New Delhi, I'm Neha Punia. Iran has rejected U.S. Vice President J.D. Vance's claims that as part of a broader peace deal, Tehran will allow nuclear inspectors back into the country. Experts say the fact that Vance highlighted the inspectors' issue as a breakthrough reveals how important access to Iran's nuclear sites is to the American side. The lifting of sanctions on Iranian oil will allow Tehran to sell oil in U.S. dollars for the first time in decades. This presents a challenge for the U.S., as Kate Fisher reports.
1: Clearly, verification is central to all of this. One of the big things that the Trump administration has a problem with is, for example, the stockpiles of enriched uranium that are still in Iran, and they will want to be able to inspect Iran's nuclear sites. And the fact that J.D. Vance is suggesting this is a major breakthrough in these talks shows just how important it is to the United States. I think one of the big problems is, though, when it comes to the money that Iran will make from selling its oil, of course, those sanctions that the U.S. had imposed on Iran's oil industry have now been lifted under this interim agreement, meaning that they can sell their oil at market price. And the U.S. is going to have a lot less say over what they do with that income than they do, say, over frozen funds that they have, frozen assets that they have allowed Iran access to once again. So I think they are going to really struggle when it comes to what they do with that oil money.
0: Iran's president, meanwhile, is now visiting the Pakistani capital. Hira Mustafa has more on how the easing of some sanctions on Tehran could revive a long-stalled energy project between the two neighbors.
2: As soon as the Iranian president, Masoud Pezeshkian, is going to arrive in Islamabad today, he will be holding high-level talks with the Pakistani Prime Minister Shehbaz Sharif, as well as the Foreign Minister Ishaq Dar. Officials here in the capital are hoping that the lifting of some sanctions from Iran during the Lucerne summit is paving a way to restart the progress on Iran-Pakistan gas pipeline that will help strengthen the economic cooperation between the two countries, which has been stalled over the years due to sanctions on Iran.
0: National security advisors and senior defense officials from BRICS nations are meeting in New Delhi, with the event focused largely on non-traditional security challenges. The BRICS forum, which includes China, Russia, Iran and the UAE as members among others, has been divided over the Iran war. As Ishan Garg reports,
3: analysts say that it could include things like artificial intelligence, their use in modern warfare, misinformation campaigns and fake news. It will be crucial to see how the BRICS bloc decides to tackle such emerging threats.
0: From bureaus worldwide, this is FSN. AXR Sport.
4: In the latest from the World Cup, Argentina defeated Austria 2-0 with Lionel Messi scoring in the 38th and 95th minutes. Egypt came from behind to beat New Zealand 3-1. Finn Sermon scored for New Zealand. Mohamed Salah scored and assisted for Egypt. Spain demolished Saudi Arabia 4-0 in Atlanta. Lamine Yamal scored in the 10th minute for his first World Cup goal. Mikel Oyarzabal added two quick goals in the 21st and 24th minutes. Hassan Al-Tambakhti scored an own goal in the 49th minute. Belgium drew 0-0 with Iran in a goalless encounter at Los Angeles Stadium. Alireza Behrenvan made seven saves for Iran. Belgium played with 10 men after Nathan Ngoy was sent off. Cape Verde held Uruguay to a 2-2 draw. Norway defeated Senegal 3-2 with Erling Haaland scoring twice. Marcus Holmgren Pedersen also scored for Norway. Ismail Assar scored twice for Senegal. Algeria came from behind to beat Jordan 2-1. Nisar Al-Rashdan scored for Jordan in the 36th minute. Nadir Bembouali equalised in the 69th minute and Amina Gouiri scored the winner in the 82nd minute. Tonight and tomorrow, Portugal plays Uzbekistan at 1 a.m. at NRG Stadium in Houston. England plays Ghana at 4 a.m. at Gillette Stadium in Foxborough. Panama meets Croatia 7 a.m. in Toronto. And Colombia plays the DRC 10 a.m. in Guadalajara. In cricket, New Zealand routed England by 253 runs in the second test at the Oval. Matt Henry took 6 wickets in the final innings as England were bowled out for 209, chasing 463. The series is now level at 1-1. The Austrian Grand Prix takes place this weekend at the Red Bull Ring in Spielberg, and there's only 1 week to go until Wimbledon.
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4: 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Hi, good morning. It's Tony Dibben here at AXR, streaming across Asia. Here's your latest showbiz news. Rosala, Faith next.
5: Jeremy Clarkson has announced he's in remission from prostate cancer. The British TV star revealed the aggressive diagnosis on Clarkson's farm, but confirmed follow-up tests show no trace of the disease after early treatment. He's urging men to get checked, saying early detection saved him and joking he's not dead to reassure fans. Good news for the Ramsey family. Holly Ramsey and husband Adam Peaty are expecting their first child. The announcement comes just months after their star-studded wedding. Celebrity chef Gordon Ramsay is set to become a grandfather again. Australian wildlife star Robert Irwin has been named host of the 2026 TV Week Loggy Awards. At just 22, the internationally recognised conservationist and presenter will take the reins in Sydney this August, becoming the youngest ever host of the event. Japanese girl group XG continues its meteoric rise as global pop stars. Recruited as teenagers for intense training, the Asia-based act is captivating international audiences with high-energy performances, appealing strongly to fans across the region. House of the Dragon is back with a bang for its third season. The Game of Thrones spin-off returns to streaming after a two-year wait, with production changes already sparking discussion among UK, Australian and New Zealand viewers. Tributes continue for legendary TV director James Burrows, who has died aged 85. The co-creator of Cheers directed countless episodes of sitcom classics, including Frasier and Friends, beloved by audiences in Australia and New Zealand. British celebrity hairstylist Chris Appleton, known for stars like Kim Kardashian and Jennifer Lopez, has joined the Strictly Come Dancing lineup.
0: Jakarta's number one.

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1: 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It's Wednesday today. 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
2: From Feature Story News in Washington, I'm Kate Fisher. US President Donald Trump has said that Iranian officials who say they have not agreed to let International Atomic Energy Agency experts inspect their nuclear sites are wrong. Mr. Trump said the inspectors would be on the ground at the appropriate time, but added there was no rush. The Iranians have said they have made no such commitments. But speaking to reporters on Tuesday, Mr. Trump said he had confidence in the deal.
3: We're doing very well with Iran. They've been decimated, and we're making a deal with them, and we'll see how that all goes.
2: Meanwhile, Iran's president has arrived in the Pakistani capital, Islamabad, for a state visit, his first trip abroad since the United States and Israel launched strikes on Iran in February. The visit comes days after the signing of the Islamabad Memorandum of Understanding between Washington and Tehran, which Pakistani Prime Minister Shehbaz Sharif co-signed as mediator. Hira Mustafa reports from Islamabad.
4: Experts who we have been speaking to in the capital are telling us that this is not at all an incidental trip because Pakistan is a key mediator between the warring parties and has been shuttling messages between the Iranian leadership as well as the Americans ever since the war on Iran started. So in that context, it's a highly consequential visit of the Iranian president to Pakistan. He will be having one-on-one talk with the Pakistani civilian leadership that includes the Prime Minister Shehbaz Sharif, Foreign Minister Haqdar, as well as the Pakistan's President Asif Ali Zardari.
2: A Taliban delegation has held talks with European Commission officials in Brussels, the first such visit since the group seized power in Afghanistan 5 years ago. The trip has drawn sharp criticism from human rights groups. Germany remains the only European country to have accepted diplomatic appointments from the Taliban government. Our Europe correspondent William Denslow has more from Brussels.
5: Taliban spokesperson described it as a historic meeting. They say they hope to build positive momentum when it comes to opening up more consular services across Europe. It's at this moment in time, it's only Germany that have really accepted diplomatic appointments from the Taliban since they took power again in Afghanistan some 5 years ago.
2: A sell-off in technology shares has deepened on Wall Street on Tuesday as concerns over artificial intelligence spending and the prospect of higher interest rates weigh on markets.
6: So we start with some of the headline numbers right now. The Dow Jones Industrial Average is actually up slightly. It's up about 0.2%, but we're seeing big losses on the S&P 500. Right now, it's down 0.96%, but the NASDAQ is down 1.4%.
2: From bureaus worldwide, this is FSN.
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8: Portugal thrashed Uzbekistan 5-0 in Houston with Cristiano Ronaldo scoring twice in the first half, becoming the oldest player to score in a World Cup match. Nuno Mendes added a free kick goal and Rafael Leao sealed the rout late as Portugal surged to the top of their group. England were held to a 0-0 draw by Ghana in Boston. The Three Lions dominated possession but failed to register a shot on target against a stubborn Black Stars defence in a frustrating result that keeps both sides well-placed in Group L. This morning, Panama meets Croatia 7 a.m. in Toronto and Colombia plays the DRC 10 a.m. in Guadalajara. Tonight and tomorrow, Switzerland take on Canada at BC Place in Vancouver. Bosnia and Herzegovina meet Qatar at Lumen Field in Seattle, both at 3 a.m. Scotland face Brazil later tomorrow in Group C at Hard Rock Stadium in Miami Gardens. Morocco play Haiti at Mercedes-Benz Stadium in Atlanta, both at 6 a.m. The Czech Republic face Mexico at Estadio Azteca in Mexico City, and South Africa play Korea Republic at Estadio Monterrey, both at 9 a.m. And in the NRL, Parramatta Eels host South Sydney Rabbitohs tomorrow night at CommBank Stadium in Sydney. On Friday, Gold Coast Titans face Canterbury Bulldogs at Seabew Super Stadium and Brisbane Broncos meet Sydney Roosters at Suncorp Stadium. Saturday sees Dolphins versus Warriors, Cowboys versus Panthers and Manly Sea Eagles against Melbourne Storm.
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0: Here come the Chords, Breathless and the Chainsmokers. Who do you love? Well, I can make you a little list if you like. This is Tony Diven at AXR.
1: Jeremy Clarkson has announced he's in remission from prostate cancer. The British TV star revealed the aggressive diagnosis on Clarkson's farm, but confirmed follow-up tests show no trace of the disease after early treatment. He's urging men to get checked, saying early detection saved him and joking he's not dead to reassure fans. Good news for the Ramsey family. Holly Ramsey and husband Adam Peaty are expecting their first child. The announcement comes just months after their star-studded wedding. Celebrity chef Gordon Ramsay is set to become a grandfather again. Australian wildlife star Robert Irwin has been named host of the 2026 TV Week Logie Awards. At just 22, the internationally recognised conservationist and presenter will take the reins in Sydney this August, becoming the youngest ever host of the event. Japanese girl group XG continues its meteoric rise as global pop stars. Recruited as teenagers for intense training, the Asia-based act is captivating international audiences with high-energy performances, appealing strongly to fans across the region. House of the Dragon is back with a bang for its third season. The Game of Thrones spin-off returns to streaming after a two-year wait, with production changes already sparking discussion among UK, Australian and New Zealand viewers. Tributes continue for legendary TV director James Burrows, who has died aged 85. The co-creator of Cheers directed countless episodes of sitcom classics, including Frasier and Friends, beloved by audiences in Australia and New Zealand. British celebrity hairstylist Chris Appleton, known for stars like Kim Kardashian and Jennifer Lopez, has joined the Strictly Come Dancing lineup.
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3: your home away from home. 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